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7: I would be more obsessed over NIL if Luke Fickell was achieving Greg Gard levels of success. Strong identity, they know what kind of basketball they want to play. They just don't have the money to keep Chucky Hepburn. The money's not the reason that Wisconsin just got clapped in Iowa City. These coaches don't have a friggin' clue. Mike Tressel and Luke Fickell, they got pounded for 320 yards by a team that doesn't throw. They're like, man, we got to sell more varsity. Like, that is so far off of my radar right now. Can you stop the run in Iowa City? Can you at least pretend to stop the run in Iowa City? Maybe then we could talk about, you know, varsity collective reps. I just don't have the stomach for it. That's a coaching thing. That's a football people thing. When all that improves and I'm not holding my breath, then we can talk about the money and the finances and the off the field stuff, which I also don't know is that good right now for Wisconsin.
8: 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It's the Wisco Sports Show on WKTY.
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9: I would just prefer for this team to play their best or close to their best more often, because I don't think they played nearly their best against Philly. I don't think they played nearly their best against Minnesota. I don't think they played even close to their best against Los Angeles. Yeah, the season is young. Jordan Love missed time with an injury early, and guys have been in and out, but for the most part on offense, they've been relatively healthy. At some point, I want to see this team be a little bit more consistent and play a little bit better week to week, because at some point, you don't get to say, well, the team's really talented and they're really, really good. They just shoot themselves in the foot. Well, no, if you shoot yourself in the foot and you make a lot of mistakes, then you're not that good of a team. You're just a really talented team. I think this team needs to grow up a little bit, needs to mature a little bit, needs to execute at a little higher level, and that's fine. They're still really, really young, and there's a lot of season left.
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10: This is Westwood One Sports Night. Here's Josh Graham.
14: This could be considered a segment for us. It's Lollapalooza weekend, so we're going to do a Lollapalooza music festival draft. All the great living artists today are eligible for this draft. And rather than doing a four-night lineup, it is Friday, Saturday, Sunday. You get two headliners per night. So with your draft choices, you have to tell us what act you're taking, what night you're sliding them into, Denton Day, and myself are drafting these lineups. Denton has the number one pick. By the way, if you're not a huge fan of this, we got Jeff Saturday who's going to join us in 20 minutes talking about Adam Vinatieri being inducted into the Pro Football Hall of Fame. So make sure to stay locked in to what we have going. The football will be back momentarily. D-Day, you have the number one pick. We've got the tallest Latino in Sports Talk Mondo, who the first time hearing the draft chime said that this sounded like music from Harry Potter to tell us you're on the clock. Ha! That's actual Harry Potter. Where's the draft chimes? Not Harry Potter. Thank you. It is good analysis. So it is. Okay, first overall pick. Take it away.
15: Yeah, we're not going anything crazy here. This is pretty obvious. If you're getting no budget and you're just going, hey, I want the biggest artist in the world, I'm putting Taylor Swift on Saturday. So with the number one overall pick in our Lollapalooza draft, Taylor Swift is headlining the main event day of the festival right in the middle on Saturday.
14: Well, that seemed pretty obvious, and that's exactly what it is. I'm going to counter with a Saturday night selection as well. My pick is in. And I'm going to go head-to-head with your lineup with Bad Bunny. Bad Bunny is the choice, and it's going on Saturday night because we want the people dancing. We want them dancing, and I think that even though you want your biggest act on Saturday night, I understand it, I think the party people, there's more partying happening at a Bad Bunny show than at a Taylor Swift show. So I think advantage Josh! Doing the best of what we could do after one pick.
15: Yeah, what's your favorite Bad Bunny song?
14: On Saturday as well.
15: Yeah, I know you would have. All right, I don't hate your pick. He was on my big board, you know, so I got to cross him off, take him off.
14: Okay.
15: I'm going to build out the rest of my lineup, though. So I'm going to go to Friday here, and I'm taking a guy that has gone on or starting a stadium tour, just did 3 days in New York. I'm taking Jay-Z to be the headliner on Friday with the third overall pick, my second selection.
14: Okay, Jay-Z's the pick. Got it. First time the chimes have ever played after the pick's been delivered. Okay. Next pick is in. I have it. I'm going to put Justin Bieber on Sunday.
15: Here you go.
14: I think the performance he had at Coachella earlier this year was terrific, fascinating. I think he moves the needle in a way that's almost underrated at this point. And I think there's a lot of versatility with Justin Bieber. And I think having Bad Bunny and Justin Bieber as headliners, that's a nice combination. I'm feeling pretty good about it right now.
15: Bieberpalooza 2026 for Josh Graham. I can't get upset at that. He actually killed it at Coachella. You're a movie person, right? So movies are the theme of my next pick, because I think you would agree with me that one of the greatest movie franchises to ever grace the screen is Fast and Furious. Yes? Nod? You agree?
14: Don't tell me. Yeah, uh-huh.
15: And what does Fast and Furious teach us, Josh? It teaches us...
14: Family.
15: The power of family. So co-headlining Friday is Beyonce. You're getting Jay-Z and Beyonce on Friday.
14: That is bold. That is intriguing. Hard to perform together, though. There won't be much... That means she can't be a featured guest if she's out there. See...
15: What do you mean she can't be a featured guest?
14: Well, see, it's different stages. Like, if Jay-Z's performing, then Beyonce's performing.
15: Man, you combine that bad boy. Move the stage together.
14: No, it's different stages. It's different stages.
15: Yeah, you can combine them together.
14: So we're taking away a stage now?
15: Yeah, it's a headliner and a co-headliner.
14: Oh, no, I thought like different stages, because you're going to like where I'm headed in just a bit.
15: Oh, we didn't iron out the different stages. That's a
14: key detail.
15: I was doing
14: it like Lollapalooza.
15: I haven't been to Lollapalooza.
14: Oh, they have different stages?

0: I can't
1: don't
0: think
1: like Jared
0: of
1: Jared Leto.
0: No, you don't like Jared Leto. That dude's weird.
1: He does look weird.
0: Like
1: the
0: weird,
1: Joker
0: portrayal,
1: weird. Not great when you're following. Oh, I'm going to take the Joker role right after Heath Ledger. Good luck with that.
0: His Joker portrayal was terrible, but it was great for white college dudes at Halloween. Everyone wanted to be that version of the Joker. There's too many Jokers at Halloween nowadays, but that's an entirely different thing.
1: People preferred the Jared Leto Joker for Halloween than the Heath Ledger one?
0: That year,
1: Heath Ledger
0: yeah,
1: one, like the scars.
0: They did the tattoos on like the face and the jacket with the everyone had the undercuts. So they were doing the slick back hair situation.
1: Oh.
0: It kind of like timed out
1: my
0: really
1: gosh.
0: Well.
1: I just realized everybody's going to be. All the ladies are going to be Indy Abbarati's character, Navarati's character from Obsession. Like, there are going to be so many Obsession girls at Halloween this year. 100%. 100%. Anyway, sorry, I'm derailing the Jared Leto. I dislike Jared Leto.
0: Yes, you dislike Jared Leto. He's being accused of some non-consensual relations, which there had been, like, rumors that he had a sex island. Where he would take like underage, not like Epstein Island, but like really close, like the rock band version of that.
1: Did the Lel run into Steve Tisch today at practice? No reason.
0: That conversation would have been fun. He just Jay Leto looks weird. Apparently, he played Skeletor in the He-Man Masters of the Universe movie, which released, I think. Mm-hmm. I didn't see a single promotion for that at all, and then it just appeared on Twitter, so I don't know how that one worked.
1: Kind of like the MLS All-Star game.
2: Yeah, I think it's on Amazon. I just saw that.
1: There you go. Mondo got it.
2: He didn't promote He-Man because he didn't like his performance, and I don't think they liked his performance either, so he didn't promote it at all.
1: I don't think anybody liked his performance.
0: Well, it's one of his better... I mean, from what I've seen on Twitter, it's one of his better performances. I mean, he did Morbius for crying out loud. Movie was trash.
1: Did you like the Jared Leto? Do you like Jared Leto's music?
0: 30 Seconds to Mars is fine.
1: Yeah. What is Jared Leto's best movie role? Oh, it's got to be
0: Dream.
1: Oh, I was going to say Dallas Buyers Club. Requiem for a Dream is a bit of a bummer.
2: Fight Club.
1: A bit. He was in Fight Club?
2: Yeah. The blonde
1: what
2: hair.
1: What was Jared Leto in Fight Club? I don't know if you're right on this.
0: That dude definitely sold his soul. Or somebody's soul.
1: He was in Fight Club. You're right. Didn't he get axed in American Psycho, too? So he's been in some good movies. Some good movies.
0: He's tainted them all.
1: Jennifer Connelly, Requiem for a Dream. That's a tough one. Yeah. Didn't know we'd be... talking this extensively about Jared Leto tonight.
0: I just needed to make sure that you're on the hate train for Jared Leto. It's like my mission now is to make sure everybody's on the Jared Leto hate train.
1: I am now just to keep you happy. I will dislike Jared Leto.
0: I mean, there's just too many sexual misconduct allegations to not be like, hey, that guy's weird, and we don't like him.
1: He is weird. The hair, the whole thing. Yeah. Jared Leto. It seems he's trying to be like somebody. I just don't know who it is. I can't place who it is. Saw that somebody earlier in the chat was writing Spider-Man spoilers. That wasn't a very nice thing because D-Day's going to see the movie.
0: Are you kicked?
1: You're not encumbered at all going into the movie theater tomorrow. You ready?
0: Right, they gave like the most basic spoiler, but it's no spoilers in the chat. You get kicked. I don't care who you are.
1: It's true.
0: So he gave spoilers for that other movie that you. He gave spoilers to the movie that you were talking about, that horror film too. So it wasn't just Spider-Man.
1: Obsession.
0: Yeah.
1: Yeah. Don't be that person. Like spoiler person. Nobody likes that person. Don't be that guy or gal. This has been Westwood One Sports Night.
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15: Flipping for panfish. Hi, I'm Kevin Millard, host of WKTY Outdoors. Since fish can't wear sunglasses, they might want to find a place where the bright summer sun isn't shining on them all the time. They could go deeper and bury themselves in the weeds, which they do, but they could also move under the many docks that line the waters in our area. They could also take advantage of those docks to provide some safety from predators from above, since they're in shallower water. A light spinning or spin casting rig can be used to flip, skip, or shoot your bait, like a slingshot, underneath the dock. Fish will likely hit the lure on the drop, so be ready. If you don't get that hit, keep it lower in the water column on the retrieve. Work the water around the dock, too, by casting parallel to the dock to see if you can entice a few fish to come out and take a bite. For more outdoor news and tips, listen to WKTY Outdoors every Saturday morning at 8 on WKTY.
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0: Why is Linnell providing the Giants fans answers? Does he feel that they don't know?
1: How
0: could they possibly think things are good?
1: I mean, the Giants fans hate their team. They're getting coached by the guy who's filming them. They don't have any answers for themselves.
0: Who's a Commanders fan? Trying to tell the reasons to be excited about their team. That's funny how much time you have. I don't know. Just answer the question. Are you on the same page? How would you power rank the teams of the NFC East? I know who I'm talking to and asking that question. How would you power rank it?
1: Dallas 1, Philly 2, Washington 3, space, Giants 5.
0: Wow!
1: There's no way you think the Giants are going to be good.
0: I don't think they're going to be bad.
1: Yeah,
0: I like this team.
1: No, you don't.
0: No, I do. Honestly, I don't believe in your team. That's the one. I don't see.
1: There's no way. You're not dumb enough to take Jackson Dart over Jaden Daniels.
0: Yeah, I wouldn't do that, but I like the Giants' defense better than Washington's defense.
1: You're like the Giants fans. You're struggling with reasons to find why you like them. You're like additions,
0: like Harbaugh,
1: free agents.
0: More than Dan Quinn.
1: The drafts.
0: Well, no. Is it possible that the Giants are going to be improved but still finish last place in that division? Because that might be the position I hold. That they're going to be better than they were last year, but they're still probably the worst team in that division. Is that fair?
1: Sure.
0: Okay. So that's where I operate. That's where I stand on the New York Giants. God, I really hope Linnell has an exchange with Aaron Rodgers tomorrow. That's what I want. You want to know? Early birthday gift. My birthday's not until September. I just want Linnell. I just want to get a text from Linnell. Hey, we had Rodgers one-on-one. Just to see what Linnell and Rodgers would talk about. I just like to know.
2: Hey, Aaron.
0: Like the time where he saw Dan Hurley in D.C. and he's like, hey, Dan. And Dan hit him with the deuces. What's up? That's what I want. More than anything, that's what I want. Aaron Rodgers, Linnell content. Going to be at Steelers camp as part of his training camp tour. Since this week was Big Ten Media Days in Chicago, we have season win totals, over-unders to bet on, and we'll hand out those next on Westwood One Sports Night.
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16: I would be more obsessed over NIL if Luke Fickell was achieving Greg Gard levels of success. Strong identity, they know what kind of basketball they want to play. They just don't have the money to keep Chucky Hepburn. The money's not the reason that Wisconsin just got clapped in Iowa City. These coaches don't have a friggin' clue. Mike Tressel and Luke Fickell, they got pounded for 320 yards by a team that doesn't throw. They're like, man, we got to sell more varsity. Like, that is so far off of my radar right now. Can you stop the run in Iowa City? Can you at least pretend to stop the run in Iowa City? Maybe then we could talk about, you know, varsity collective reps. I just don't have the stomach for it. That's a coaching thing. That's a football people thing. When all that improves and I'm not holding my breath, then we can talk about the money and the finances and the off the field stuff, which I also don't know is that good right now for Wisconsin.
17: 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It's the Wisco Sports Show on WKTY.
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0: Head into Tua Tagovailoa, and that's in that organization, and maybe he wins the starting job. But like, are you really that comfortable right now with trusting the Falcons this year when you have multiple quarterbacks that could be the starter? That's always, always a bad sign. There's a chance, though. Like, there's a chance that Tua becomes a guy with Kevin Stefanski, who, by the way, if we're going to talk about the Browns, Kevin Stefanski made chicken salad out of chicken you-know-what with that organization. A coach of the year with the Browns, man, you are a damn good coach. So that's the one advantage I think that Kevin Stefanski maybe has, and Atlanta maybe has, is you have a coach there that's proven he can win in really bad situations, and Atlanta has some talent. But if you don't have it steady and set at quarterback, and you got two injury-prone quarterbacks there, sure, there's a chance that Tua, with a fresh start in Atlanta, gets an opportunity and plays well, but he's going to be on the field the entire season. And on top of that, if you're this organization that drafted Tua, and I know it's not the same people that are there, or sorry, drafted Michael Penix Jr., that's also the thought of, is it actually going to work? And is he going to stay healthy? And are we, like, there's a lot of questions there. Like, at least, I'll give the Raiders credit. The Raiders just said, you know what, Kirk is our guy. Kirk Cousins is starting for us, and we're going to keep that for at least a while into the regular season. And look, we don't know how much Tom Brady had in terms of influence. I bet there's a little bit, right? Like, you're going to, Clint Kubiak has said, like, I'm going to lean on Tom Brady for at least some advice. Why wouldn't you? He's a rookie head coach with the greatest quarterback in NFL history in the front office, and he really doesn't have that much of a role with the Raiders. He's kind of bored. So why wouldn't you have him around to mentor Fernando Mendoza and give just even just advice, feedback, just, hey, let me pick your brain on this. Let's watch this film. Like, Tom Brady breathes football. Of course he's involved with this. And for the Raiders to go with Kirk Cousins as the starter, at least for now, tells you they're thinking about the long-term development and success of not just this team, but specifically Fernando Mendoza. And listen, it's smart. We spend far too often where we just think like, oh yeah, quarterbacks, first-round pick, start them right away. How'd that work for Anthony Richardson? And I know he didn't start at the beginning of his rookie year, but he got thrown out there, played four games, had some flashes, haven't had anything since. Some guys just aren't ready to start right away. And even if they are maybe ready, do you need to? Like, do you need to force it with Tampa or with the Raiders when you know that this is a team that had the worst record in the NFL last year? Yeah, okay, they went out and spent some money in free agency. Great. And they've kind of become that sneaky team that people are like, hey, have you seen the Raiders? Yeah, they could be. Pump the brakes, man. The AFC is absolutely loaded. And I think the Raiders see what they are. They can look in the mirror and go, who am I? And they can have some self-awareness that tells you they understand this may not be their year just yet. And they shouldn't force it. It's like building a business. If you want to try to scale that thing quickly, okay, but there's also a chance it crashes and burns because you went too fast and too aggressively. Don't go so aggressively that if you're the Raiders, this thing crashes and burns and Fernando Mendoza isn't ready to be out there as an NFL starter yet. Put the guy that's out there as a veteran. You don't have a ton of weapons to throw the ball to. I mean, you got some tight ends. Brock Bowers might end up being the greatest tight end in NFL history. I mean, who knows? But is that really what you want to do, Fernando Mendoza, this early? Like, give the guy a chance first to actually learn the offense a little bit and grow and learn from Tom Brady and learn from Kirk Cousins. It's not a bad decision. 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
21: 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Hi, I'm Kevin Millard, host of WKTY Outdoors. Since fish can't wear sunglasses, they might want to find a place where the bright summer sun isn't shining on them all the time. They could go deeper and bury themselves in the weeds, which they do, but they could also move under the many docks that line the waters in our area. They could also take advantage of those docks to provide some safety from predators from above, since they're in shallower water. A light spinning or spin casting rig can be used to flip, skip, or shoot your bait, like a slingshot, underneath the dock. Fish will likely hit the lure on the drop, so be ready. If you don't get that hit, keep it lower in the water column on the retrieve. Work the water around the dock too by casting parallel to the dock to see if you can entice a few fish to come out and take a bite. For more outdoor news and tips, listen to WKTY Outdoors every Saturday morning at 8 on WKTY 96.7 FM 580 AM or anytime on the podcast found at WKTYsports.com.

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13: 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Normally it does. You had Tyreek Hill, you had Mark Andrews, and you had Tony Pollard. 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When you have notable players, marquee players that get hurt, then all of a sudden we change things. You know, when Tom Brady got hit by Pollard with Kansas City, they changed that, you know, going low at a quarterback and, knocked Brady out that year with knee surgery. 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
17: 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I'm Dan Small. 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Jeff Kelm is on his way home from running back-to-back-to-back walleye tournaments at Sault Ste. Marie, Michigan, and Oconto, Wisconsin this past week. We'll get him on the show again next week, but for now, I can report that Austin Tomasek and Brad Arbus Jr. won both the Bass Pro Shops Cabela's National Team Championship and the Masters Walleye Circuit Tournament. Both were held on the St. Mary's River at Sault Ste. Marie, Michigan. That pair weighed 88 pounds 3 ounces of walleyes in the first tournament and 59 pounds 2 ounces in the second event. That's just shy of 150 pounds of walleyes, and they took home more than $140,000 in cash and other prizes, including a new Ranger 620 FS with a Merc outboard. Do the math, that's almost $1,000 a pound for those fish. Not a bad haul for a few days' work. I managed to catch up with Jeff by phone in Oconto Thursday night after day one of a two-day National Walleye Tour event on the Bay of Green Bay. You can see the results of that first day. Randy Topper and Kristen Myers were the leaders with 49 pounds for five fish. That's more than 9 pounds per fish. Amazing. By the time this show airs, the final results will be available on the National Walleye Tour Facebook page. 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Coming up, Charter Captain Dumper Dan Welch reports on Lake Michigan fishing action off Sheboygan. Range of Richfield President Jim Bobbyash tells us what's going on this month at the range, and J.C. Chamberlain shares some tips to help you get ready for bow season. All that and more straight ahead on Outdoors Radio.
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14: WKTY weather for western Wisconsin and southeastern Minnesota.
23: Chance for showers today. Otherwise, mainly cloudy skies expected. High temperatures reach up to 79. North winds 8 to 15 miles an hour. Lows around 59. Tonight, mainly clear skies. High temperatures reach up to 79. Tomorrow, mainly clear skies. Bright sunshine Monday with highs around 81. 82 Tuesday. Currently, it's 63 degrees.
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17: Welcome back to Outdoors Radio. I'm Dan Small. It's time for another Lake Michigan fishing report with our good buddy Captain Dumper Dan Welsh, proprietor of Dumper Dan's Sport Fishing Charters, Condos, and Riverfront Store on South Pier Drive in Sheboygan and on the web at DumperDan.com. He's also got a very active Facebook page, and on that page you will see updates of all the fish they catch there out of Sheboygan. And every other week we do this fishing report, and Ozzie puts it together with some music and some photos and sometimes some video. And that's posted on his Facebook page, which is Dumper Dan's Sport Fishing Charters. And our second sponsor this week is Parker John's Barbecue and Pizza in Sheboygan on the river right across from Dumper Dan's, and on the web at parkerjohns.com. And they've also got a Facebook page, Parker John's BBQ and Pizza. Well, joining us once again, Captain Dumper Dan Welsh. Dan, welcome back. Thanks for joining us.
24: You bet you, buddy, I'm back. Fish on, get the net.
17: Yeah, you've been getting the net a lot lately.
24: Like you said, we've been netting a lot of fish and reeling them to the grill, so it's been a good time here later part of July.
17: What are you catching?
24: Right now, the kings are biting pretty good. It varies from day to day where they're at, depending on wind and water temperature. Currently, we're fishing them just outside the harbor, like that 40-foot range, Dan, out to about 80. So easy to get to for anybody and pretty much any size boat, including the charter boats. And they're anywhere from a half mile to a mile out, straight out of town, north and south. To the north, we have some rock and clay structure, which holds bait fish. And then to the south is sand bottom. But there's fish all up and down the shoreline here out of Sheboygan. Spoons are doing the best. The reason why is the water's colder. The plug bite hasn't taken off yet. We've been trying J plugs and silver hordes, getting a few on them. But when the water's colder, especially in that 48 to 54 degree range, kings usually bite spoons better. And moonshine spoons, yuck spoons, pro kings, salmon candy spoons are all good lures of choice. Glow in the darks early and late in the day, and then midday, something a little shinier and flat.

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1: Lake, anyways, so south and west is good for us. North will warm it back up, and it's done that a few times. And when it does, then we got to head out to that 130-foot range and just go out 2 to 3 miles, maybe 4 at the most, and fish deeper when that water warms up. But them fish move in and out. They're following the bait, and the bait stays in the colder water. It's kind of what we target.
2: Yeah. Well, Dan, we're going to send Ozzie over your way, hopefully next weekend, if the weather cooperates, and get him on your Robalo, your private boat, and get out there and let him do some fishing, shoot some video with you, and we'll try to record the next report right there on the boat. That should be fun if we can pull it off.
1: Yeah, I'm looking forward to it, and obviously weather is going to be the issue on if we can get that done or not. We want a nice day to go do that. I just kind of did that, Dan. If you go to our Facebook page, about a week ago, I went out and took pictures of my boats, took a ride in a Robalo, and just pictures, you know, on my own, put them on Facebook, and got a good response from a lot of people on that, fighting fish from a distance and nets out and flying, and it's pretty cool. And I'm looking forward to doing that with Ozzie, because then maybe we can do it more in depth with some video, like you said, and audio and pictures and everything else. And I'm going to have the Robalo in for him. We'll go out. We'll do that for a while. I'll take them fishing for a little bit and have a good time. So hopefully we can get some good footage for what we're doing on Facebook.
2: That should be a good thing. I hope we can pull it off. Well, you entered a coho and probably some other fish in the Racine Salmon-O-Rama. How did you and Sheboygan in general do in that tournament overall?
1: Yeah, it turned out quite well for the Port of Sheboygan. Not just for me. I took fifth place on coho. I was in third, and then I dropped to fifth. Now, they pay out pretty well, top 10 in all 5 species. So fifth was a good spot to be in. The prize money is very good with the Salmon-O-Rama tournament for everybody. And they have not just a boat contest of the top 10 fish of each species, but they have pier anglers. They have smaller boat anglers, youth anglers, charter boats. So it's pretty neat. You can get in whatever category fits your needs. Dan, I think they even have a perch category too as well, because they do get some perch from Racine South to Chicago that time of year in July. So it's a lot of fun. But yeah, I cashed on a nice prize for fifth place, and some of my friends did good in the tournament and placed in different categories. But on Saturday, it was quite interesting. I was fishing kings and cohos in close, and Zach and I got some nice ones. 19 pounds was our biggest king, too small for the tournament, though. But anyways, a gentleman from Sheboygan went out and fished Lakers that morning, and it was kind of windy out of the west that Saturday morning, so we chose to stay in closer to shore, along with a lot of other charter boats, including my own, because there was a bite going on in there. But he went out to that 180 mark, I think is where he was, and got the biggest lake trout in the tournament with a day and a half left in the tournament, ended up winning the grand prize of $50,000. That was a 32.84-pound lake trout, I do believe. And then another guy from Sheboygan I know quite well, he took third overall, but first in the brown trout category, and that was a 26-plus-pound brown. So Sheboygan cashed on first and third in the Salmon-O-Rama. I think second was a Laker from Racine. So Sheboygan had a good showing for that tournament with two fish in the top three for grand prizes.
2: Well, that should open some eyes if people aren't already aware of the great fishing you guys have.
1: Oh, absolutely. And got great fishing here, and all the ports do as well. But it was nice to get that brown on the board and that Laker. Hats off to them for winning some great prizes fishing here out of Sheboygan and a few others that had rainbows that placed top 10, friends of mine. And I did the coho. I fished cohos a lot because I kind of wanted to get more of them on the board in the top 10, but everything I had short of the 10.5-pounder was, you know, like 5 to 6, 7 pounds, so I was a little short. But great tournament, good showing from Sheboygan. You can check it out online, too, Salmon-O-Rama, and check out all the results of what everybody did and all the weights and everything. It's quite interesting to follow. They got a really nice app that works really well, so check it out and get in the tournament next year. I know I'm going to. It's a lot of fun.
2: Yeah, you're a perennial for doing that. Well, do you have openings for August now? We're into August, and September is coming sooner than we think.
1: I know. We're going to blink, and it'll be Labor Day weekend.
2: Yeah.
1: Yeah, we do in August, Dan. Like I mentioned on Facebook, we filled June and July, at least the Dumper Dan boats, 100%, which was awesome. I thank everybody for that. We had a great couple months of fishing, good weather. Didn't have to cancel or reschedule too many for 2 months, so that was really nice as well. But August, I do have

0: openings here. Just give me a call. Get in. The king bite's good right now. August is good for kings and steelhead, rainbow trout as well. So give me a call, Dumper Dan, 920-377-1147. I will get you in. And if we are full, like I always do, I have other boats here, Art and Todd and Brian and Eric. A lot of different options of getting you on the water if my boats are full. And condos on the river as well. I got a bunch of them here that I own and I lease. So give me a call again, 920-377-1147. We got a great month coming up of August here of fishing on Lake Michigan.
1: All right. Well, our second sponsor, Dan, this week is Parker Johns. They've been with us regularly now for a number of years, and they're right across the river. You can see them from your dock, can't you?
0: Oh, you can. Yeah, they got outdoor seating, and we can see the umbrellas over the tables. I'll tell you what, Dan, when there's a really light west-northwest wind, we can smell the food, too.
1: Yeah, well, we talked about them running a cable with a basket across the river. That hasn't happened yet, has it?
0: I know, and it hasn't, but I'll keep pushing for it, because I'll tell you, man, when that wind blows just right, you smell barbecue everywhere.
1: I'll bet. Well, now, folks are familiar with Parker Johns because they've got restaurants in Appleton, Oshkosh, Green Bay, Menasha, and Stevens Point, in addition to Sheboygan. But what do you like about their barbecue and pizza?
0: I like it all. It's really good. The brisket is good. I like the wings a lot. They got the mac and cheese. Great little bar there. Nice menu from drinks to food, outdoor seating, like I just mentioned. Our boats go by there every day. It's on our way out of the river system to get out onto the lake. They're right on the bend of the river. A lot of guys that stay in condos, our clients, walk over there. You can drive over there, too. Check it out. Parker Johns is awesome. Great food and open all summer every day. And you get a big menu, like I mentioned, of drinks and food and outdoor seating, indoor seating if it's warm, air-conditioned, obviously. But check it out, Parker Johns, here on the riverfront in Sheboygan.
1: Yep, I've eaten there a number of times myself. You know, they could put a box lunch together for your boats and toss it out to you if they aren't going to run a cable over to Dumper Central.
0: They could, yeah, exactly. And, I mean, then we can use a landing net for more than just fish.
1: There you go. Don't dump it in the water, though.
0: No, exactly. Get it in the boat.
1: Yeah, for sure. Well, Dan, we got to let you go. Thanks so much for that report. And we will try to get Ozzy out there, as I mentioned, and talk to you live on the boat.
0: Yeah, you betcha. I'm looking forward to that, Dan, and we'll keep it rolling here and looking forward to a good month of August, which is upon us right now. Thank you. Have a good one.
1: You bet. Captain Dan Welsh with Dumper Dan Sport Fishing Charters and our every other week report on fishing action on Lake Michigan off Sheboygan. You heard it. It's always exciting there. Fishing is great right now. You can reach him on the web at DumperDan.com. You'll find updates on his Facebook page, Dumper Dan Sport Fishing Charters. And don't forget, Parker John's Barbecue and Pizza right across the river from Dumper Dan's. Their website is ParkerJohns.com. And you'll find them on Facebook as well at Parker John's Barbecue and Pizza. I'm Dan Small. 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
1: 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I'm Dan Small. 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They're located on State Highway 14, just west of Arena, and about a half hour west of Madison. 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Chamberlain. Mr. Chamberlain, thanks for joining us. Welcome back to the Outdoors Radio Network.
0: Yeah, it's great to be back as always.
1: Well, it's hot when we're recording this early in the week, and it's been hot. We got some rain, but I guess you guys didn't get much at all, huh?
0: Yeah, I mean, down in our neck of the woods here, we've got very, very little spritz here and there, but for the most part, we've been very, very dry here as of late.
1: Yeah, okay, which is not good for the crops and I suppose for any food plots that are already in.
0: Yeah, we're getting that time of year where, you know, in the corn especially, for crop fields, if they're not irrigated by us, they're right in those prime times when they really need to get some water, and some of them have, I think, enough, but definitely on the sandy areas, it's been pretty dry. So we're hoping for rain, fingers crossed.
1: Yeah, well, what are deer doing this time of year with all this heat? Are they still eating egg crops? I suppose they're in alfalfa and maybe soybeans?
0: Yeah, from what I've seen driving around, you know, the normal spots, like soybeans have been a big one. They're in a really good spot right now. Alfalfa, as long as it's a week or in some cases 2 weeks out of being cut, starting to be prime for that as well. This time of year, also with the heat, we always go out and look for deer in the evenings, and I think that's a great time. But honestly, I usually see most of the bigger bucks on their feet super early in the morning this time of year when we get this real heavy heat.
1: Yeah, okay. Well, what can they do when it's this hot to stay cool?
0: Yeah, they usually find a little hidey hole to tuck down in and just stay in the shade. A lot of times you'll find them in those little bit deeper draws or the very heavy cover where maybe they don't get a ton of wind, just stuff that kind of stays cooler. And, you know, if it is a breezy spot that's low like that, then they may be in there as well.
1: You know, my cats might be part deer because they don't want to be in the house in this weather. They want to be outside when it's so hot, but they disappear. They find some, I'm guessing, shady, breezy spot, you know, either under the pines or down in a ditch. And then they show up at mealtime. I guess deer are doing the same thing.
0: Yeah, I'd say most animals are just like us, right? We kind of disappear to where we're the coolest and most comfortable and hide out there until we can stand being out and about.
1: Yeah, yeah. Well, what about deer flies? Now, they call them deer flies, I guess, for a reason. They bother us. Do they have a real impact on deer?
0: They can.
13: It's definitely something, you know, just like if you watch horses or cattle or stuff out in the pastures, you know, there is a time of year here where the flies can get pretty bad. With any luck, they're steering clear of most of that. Again, staying in those cool, moist places, I think, helps them a little bit, and in the thicker stuff as well.
1: Uh-huh. Have you heard any reports on EHD? That's sometimes a problem, especially around water or in wet years.
13: For the most part, this year, we haven't heard much reports of EHD. I wouldn't expect to yet anyway. I mean, we've had quite a bit of water early, and I think most of the heavier ground is still doing pretty well. I think when you get into the sandier stuff, that's where we're getting kind of on the dry side in general. And even then, you know, in the sand, you don't generally have quite as much trouble with EHD either.
1: Yeah, okay. Well, how about antler growth? A few people have been sending me trail cam photos, and the bucks I've seen and their current photos look like they've got pretty much all their antler development, or most of it anyway.
13: Yeah, I mean, this should be a great year for antler growth. I mean, we're not getting quite as much moisture on the back end again, but we've had really good timing, at least early, and we had an early spring as well. So a lot of good growth early. They should be coming in with, you know, pretty much as best a set of antlers as they're going to have.
1: Yeah, all right. What should we be doing now? We know the deer are trying to stay cool. What should we be doing to get ready for fall hunting?
13: This time of year, again, you know, we're getting really creeping up here on when we need to be seriously thinking about getting those fall food plots in, you know, at least getting stuff cleared off or sprayed off if we're using herbicide. Give us that time and then just hope and pray for a little rain shower to get things in and get it jump started out of the ground. Filling water holes would be another thing I would say would be a big thing right now, especially with the heat in those drier areas, like, and the fact that, you know, certain areas haven't got much for rain, it'd be a great time to be doing that.
1: Uh-huh. Now, I read somewhere, I can't remember who the author was, but somewhere online just recently, somebody wrote about, instead of planting things like brassicas and clover annuals, planting native vegetation in food plots and then not having to deal with it or tend it every year. Have you done any of that? What do you think about that?
13: I haven't done much of it. For me, I would probably just work on managing the woods or that ground a little bit more, you know, whether it be maybe mow it off once a year, that kind of thing, if we're trying to do more native stuff. I do think that there are times when, again, in the drier years, like there's certain weeds and stuff that they actually really love that are very high in protein, really good for them. And I think there's something to that. They have plenty of food for the most part. The big thing is timing. So usually those plots, you know, a lot of the more native grasses and stuff are pretty well done by the time we want to hunt.
1: Mm-hmm.
13: So I think it's kind of one of those things, what the purpose of the plot is, right? Like if I want to try to grow them a little bit bigger and not have to do much, then maybe I would look in that direction. But if it's designed more as a hunting plot, then I do think, you know, things that are going to be ready when we're hunting or the best when we're hunting is more advantageous for sure.
1: Yeah, that makes sense. So you want to have something they want to eat near where you're going to be at the time you're going to be there.
13: Yeah, generally bigger plots for myself anyway would be, you know, your clovers or beans or that sort of thing, alfalfa. And then the smaller plots, I generally categorize them as like more of a kill plot. So I'm thinking, you know, food at, you know, either that first week of October, or do I want to have the food, you know, in November?
1: Uh-huh. Well, what about cameras? You put out cameras in the summer, and I know a lot of people do. Is this a good time to do it?
13: It's a great time to do it. I typically am always a little later than I want to be, but I usually use August 1st, is right around that first or second week of August is when I want to have mine out. I also kind of wait, one, because they're more developed deer-wise, and two, it seemed to have less ant problems when I put them out right around that first or second week of August.
1: Ant problems attacking you or in the camera?
13: Attacking the camera.
1: Oh, really? So,
13: seems like if I get them out too early, then I just more of a chance for the ants to get into them and really booger them up.
1: Make a nest in the camera, huh?
13: Yep, and they don't seem to like it very well.
1: Okay. Well, I have not seen that. Well, what else? I suppose shooting practice is the thing we should be doing all summer long.
13: Yeah, I mean, shooting would be the biggest thing now. If you haven't got equipment out and have it checked, you know, there's still plenty of time to do that, but I wouldn't procrastinate too much longer, especially if you want to have time to spend with it before season gets here. And, you know, if we are shooting, I think it's a great time that we shoot broadheads a little bit, make sure that everything's flying good there. And then if there's any adjustments made, again, we have more time to do that. And if all that's good, then, you know, really it just comes down to fine-tuning us and getting ourselves ready.
1: What targets do you like to shoot broadheads at? They'll tear up some targets.
13: With broadheads, unfortunately, they tear up about everything. Mm-hmm. But the couple that I shoot most would be, there's some really good targets from Archery 365. It's a foam cube. You can shoot all different sides of it with different size dots. And then the other one would be like a high roller from Morel. Would be another really good one. Anything with that real good foam in it that's meant to be shot, field tips or broadheads.
1: Yeah. All right. Before we let you go, store hours?
13: We're open Monday through Friday, 10 to 6, and Saturday, 9 to 5.
1: All righty. Well, stay cool, and we will talk to you again in a couple of weeks.
13: Yeah, I'll do my best, and everybody out there as well.
1: All right. Thank you. Folks, that was J.C. Chamberlain from Pappas Trading Post on Highway 14 just west of Arena and on the web at pappastradingpost.com. 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Look for the two tall arrows right on the side of the highway on 14 west of Madison where Highway H goes south, or check them out online at pappastradingpost.com. 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
1: 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I'm Dan Small. 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
27: Hi, Dan. I always look forward to spending this time with you and with the audience. I'm glad we have this opportunity.
1: It's good to talk to you again, and July is gone. August is upon us. How was July, by the way?
27: You know, July was amazing. We had lots of folks taking advantage of our $10 Wednesdays, and this is one of our summer specials. 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Also on Thursdays, we have a free gun rental. And on Fridays, all lanes, only $15. Now, new this year, I know we talked about it last month, but I just want to remind people, trigger finger Thursdays, okay?
1: Yeah.
27: Now, what does that mean? Well, that's a day where you can bring in your FRTs, forced reset triggers. Now, this is the type of firearm that uses the firearm's bolt movement to force the trigger forward to reset it. After each shot. This allows very fast follow-up shots, as long as the shooter maintains pressure on the trigger. Now, this is relatively new, becoming very popular. These FRTs can only be used on trigger finger Thursdays here at the range. Oh, and one other thing. If you have a fully automatic, bring it in, because you can shoot that also on Thursdays.
1: Okay.
27: You can't beat these deals right now. They're really good.
1: Yeah, wow. So this FRT gun, the forced reset trigger, what is the application for those outside of the range? Is that mostly a self-defense or a home security weapon or what?
27: You know, I'll be honest with you. It's just like a fully automatic. It rises, okay? Because you can shoot like spurts of 3 to 5.
1: Yeah.
27: You don't want to use it for self-defense. It's not that accurate.
1: Ah.
27: People like to shoot fast, okay?
1: Yeah.
27: And we don't allow that here, but every once in a while you hear a ding, ding, ding, ding, you know, they just go crazy. So this is a chance for them to do that. Not everybody has an FRT. It just takes a trigger replacement and it turns it into that. But again, it's more I got one and you don't. It's one of those things, okay? There's nothing really super special about it.
1: Okay. But if you have it, you want to shoot it. And
27: absolutely.
1: You give them that opportunity. All right.
27: Right.
1: Well, speaking of guns, what does your stock look like, your stock of guns?
27: Well, we have been blessed with an abundance of gun deliveries. We have Glock, we have Smith & Wesson, we have Easy, we have Hellcats, we have Springfield, the Saint, and more. Our shelves have not looked this good in months. So if you're anxious to try some of these fine guns, do not forget that we have free rental Thursday. So mm-hmm. rental in and come in and get a free gun rental. That includes eye, ears, and a target. It's really a good deal. Try it before you buy it. I always like to say that.
1: Yeah. Well, August is National Shooting Sports Month, and I would imagine you're recognizing that somehow, huh?
27: Oh, yeah. We've done this every year since we've been in business. And National Shooting Sports Month celebrates the passion we all have for target shooting, a pastime that provides a lifetime of enjoyment that can be shared with families and friends. At the same time, it reminds folks that shooting is a safe, fun activity enjoyed by millions of Americans and provides an excellent opportunity to increase shooting sports participation through events and activities held at ranges and some retail stores across the country. We're not bringing enough young people in to learn how to shoot. There's not as many young folks going out there hunting like they did in the past. This month is kind of designated to get people to get the experience and try shooting so that we can build up that loss of young kids that have fallen away and they're not interested in shooting.
1: Yeah.
27: It's a great hobby. A lot of people come here for therapy. You know, it's their lead therapy. After they get done, they feel better. They're smiling and everything else. So
1: yeah.
27: It's all part of it.
1: You know, and people who are not familiar with the shooting sports and with youth shooting sports may not realize that although there are probably fewer people shooting and coming up to replace old folks like me who are retiring from the sport, the shooting sports in general are very fast growing in high school competitions, and they are collectively the safest sport. There's never been a fatality, and I don't think there's ever been a serious injury. And there are shotgun leagues, pistol leagues, rifle leagues. I was on my high school rifle team 60 years ago, you know, and that team is still doing well. It's nice to see that those activities are increasing and that you're doing something to try to encourage kids too. So what have you got for them?
27: Well, to help celebrate and promote this exciting month, we have scheduled a series of events that fit right into the essence of what this month is all about. So here's some of them. You know, come in and shoot and get a free National Shooting Sports Month target, okay? Also, we just got them talking about kids. Kids ages 7 to 17 shoot free with a parent or a guardian. But that's a limit of 1 hour a day, but, you know, bring them on in and let them try it. Vets, they shoot for $10 per hour all month for 1 hour per day, and an ID is required. So it's another way to say thanks to our veterans.
1: Yeah.
27: We also have 50% off cleaning supplies and 25% off all mags. If you want, you can enter to win a free one-year membership by purchasing either a gun or any Liberty safe. All you have to do is buy the gun of the safe, and you will be entered into this contest. And at the end, we will draw a name, and you'll get a free membership. If you happen to be a member, we'll just extend another year for you.
1: So nice.
27: It is a nice deal.
1: Yeah. Well, how about classes?
27: Well, slowly we're getting classes back into the fold here. During the summer, traffic is just down and people were doing other things rather than going to classes. But we are going to have a very popular Wisconsin concealed carry class on August 18th. Another one, now we're going back to here, kids or anybody that wants to learn how to shoot, we have our first shots class. All right, that's Wednesday, 8/26 from 6 until 7:30. This brings you into the training room to start with and get a basic rundown on how the gun operates and how you should hold it and how you should, you know, shoot. And then you actually go out into the shooting lanes and shoot a 22. Some people really like it and they continue on and actually take some of their lessons. Some don't, but that's okay. It's worth it. I mean, a lot of people try it. That's all we want. Just try it.
1: Yeah. Okay. How about leagues? Are they starting up in the fall?
27: Leagues will be starting up in September. We don't have everything quite mapped out yet, but stay tuned. We will be having information on our website and our Facebook page, and or just call here and we'll be happy to help you.
1: Okay. Now, you mentioned safes. How are you stocked for safes and what's the deal there?
27: We're okay with safes. Okay, I don't have as many as I used to have, but I've got a nice supply. And Liberty is actually putting on a super Labor Day sale. 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They will include the Centurion 250 commemorative safe, all of the Centurion safes, no matter what size, the USA 250 commemorative safes of all sizes.
1: How about consignment guns? You often carry guns that folks don't need anymore. Do you have any?
27: Yes. I mean, that's amazing. We had a guy come in here and brought 26 guns in.
1: Ooh.
27: That one of the relatives passed away. And I got to say that the guns were in absolutely pristine shape. You know, there wasn't a mark on anything. The wood was beautiful. Everything was great. We either put them online at gunbroker.com or we go in our store and we sell them that way. We try to maximize the price that we can get for those individuals. And we do business, the owner gets 80% and we take 20%. So it's a very fair deal and it keeps growing and that's how we make it up in volume.
1: Yeah, very good. Well, we always end with the mention that you don't have to be in the market for a gun or even want to learn to shoot if you just want to talk about guns. You have folks who are there available for people if they want to chat.
27: Absolutely. And we have discovered that there's a lot of folks that come in on a weekly basis, sometimes even more than that, to just check out the new additions we have in the consignment section, because it does turn over quite quickly. And a lot of folks find something, hey, I've been looking for one of those for a long time.
1: Uh-huh.
27: Well, let's do it. So it just helps us bring more eyes into the range, and that's what we're looking for.
1: All right. Well, Jim, thanks so much for sharing that information with us, and hope you have a great month of August. Stay cool there on Helsin Drive, and we'll talk to you again around Labor Day.
27: Yes, I am looking forward to it, Dan, and enjoy the rest of the summer.
1: Thank you. Jim Bobiash is the president of the Range of Richfield. They are located on Helsin Drive. That's just north of the Richfield Cabela store, where highways 41 and 45 divide going north. And you can find them on the web at therangewi.com. I'm Dan Small. 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
5: I would be more obsessed over NIL if Luke Fickell was achieving Greg Gard levels of success. Strong identity, they know what kind of basketball they want to play. They just don't have the money to keep Chucky Hepburn. The money's not the reason that Wisconsin just got clapped in Iowa City. These coaches don't have a friggin' clue. Mike Tressel and Luke Fickell, they got pounded for 320 yards by a team that doesn't throw. They're like, man, we got to sell more varsity. Like, that is so far off of my radar right now. Can you stop the run in Iowa City? Can you at least pretend to stop the run in Iowa City? Maybe then we could talk about, you know, varsity collective reps. I just don't have the stomach for it. That's a coaching thing. That's a football people thing. When all that improves and I'm not holding my breath, then we can talk about the money and the finances and the off the field stuff, which I also don't know is that good right now for Wisconsin.
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8: 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On social media, find us at Hardwater Jeff and Dan Small Outdoors. Hey, it's hard to believe we're thinking about sturgeon spearing already, but the DNR reminds us that the deadline to apply for an upriver lakes tag or purchase a preference point for the upcoming 2027 sturgeon spearing season is August 1st. That's today for most listeners. Today is also the deadline to apply for a bobcat or fisher permit for this fall. Check the DNR website for details. Here's a deadline that's a little farther out. Hunters with disabilities have until September 15th to confirm their hunting locations with hunt sponsors. Sponsors have enrolled 70,000 acres of land in 47 counties for this hunt. It'll take place October 3 through 11 this year. And new this year, eligible hunters may also hunt statewide on October 10 and 11, which is the same weekend as the Youth Deer Hunt. Find details on the DNR website under the keywords deer hunting. Lost in the Woods Improv's next gig is Wednesday, August 12th at the Bayfield Winery. It's a dinner show featuring one of the winery's famous dinners at 6 and improv at 6:30. I'm going to try to make it myself because that's a great show. I've been to one of their shows at the winery, and I'm hoping I can get up there and see this one too. Get info on the Lost in the Woods Improv Facebook page. Our theme music is by Warren Nelson. For more on Warren and his music, visit warrennelson.com. I'm Dan Small. Jeff Kelm should be back next week, and if I keep saying that, one of these weeks it'll be true. I'm heading up to Eagle River myself for a Wisconsin Outdoor Communicators Conference and some musky fishing with guide Dan Groppengeiser. I'll report on that next week. You get outside this weekend and be sure to join us again next week for Outdoors.

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10: We are looking at maybe a slight chance of showers and thunderstorms late this afternoon. Otherwise, we'll start the day out here cloudy and gradually become mostly sunny later on. A high of 81, north winds at around 7 miles an hour. Again, just a slight chance, about 20% is what the forecast is calling. Tonight, again, a slight chance as we move into the evening, about 10% is what they're forecasting anyway. Otherwise, we'll see partly cloudy skies, overnight low near 61. For Sunday, mostly sunny skies with a high of around 80, northeast winds at 3 to 5 miles an hour. For Sunday night, mostly clear with a low of 57, calm winds. Monday, sunshine with a high of 81. Calm winds becoming southeasterly around 5 miles an hour in the afternoon. Monday night, mostly clear with a low around 60, light south winds. Tuesday, a slight chance of showers and thunderstorms in the afternoon. Partly sunny skies with a high of 82. Calm winds becoming southerly around 5 miles an hour in the afternoon. Tuesday night, about a 50-50 chance of showers and thunderstorms. Mostly cloudy skies with a low of 61. Calm winds. Chance of precipitation, 50%. Yep. That drops to 20% on Wednesday. Partly sunny skies and a high of 79, light southwest winds. Wednesday night, a slight chance of rain and maybe a thunderstorm. Then a chance of showers overnight. Partly cloudy with a low around 58. For Thursday, and, well, the rest of the week anyway, a slight chance of rain. Thursday, mostly sunny and a high of 81. Thursday night, partly cloudy and 61 for the low, and then for Friday, mostly sunny skies with a high of 84. Calm winds becoming southerly around 6 miles an hour in the afternoon. In La Crosse at the moment, we've got relative humidity of 94%. Winds are out of the north at 9 miles an hour. The barometer is at 29.91, dew points at 61 degrees. We've got fair skies and 63 degrees at the corner of 2nd and State in downtown La Crosse. It's 8:04, and time now for WKTY Outdoors.

morning. Welcome to WKTY Outdoors. I'm Kevin Millard. Appreciate you being here. Thank you so much for joining me this morning. Glad you could make it. On a lovely beginning of August here. It'll be warm, but not too warm. I know we got a slight chance of some rain, but I think hopefully we're done with the heavy stuff anyway. Yeah. One day here, one day is, that's okay. We needed it anyhow. Kind of bookended July, didn't we? We started it off with some good rain. Yeah, a little bit much, but yeah, we started it off and then finished it off with a day of pretty much steady rain yesterday. So, yeah, we needed it anyway. I needed to get my lawn watered anyway because it was looking a little brownish. So, and I do need to get it mowed anyhow. So, it's needed the reminder. So, yeah, hopefully it'll dry out a little bit and that actually won't be a problem, but give it a haircut this weekend. So, but yeah, it was good to see a little rain. I like you said, it's like one day, it's not going to kind of linger around for a while. It's just like one and done and boom, back at it here. And we'll just get back to kind of summer here and, a few clouds here and there. It's like, I can work with that. So, unfortunately, I don't think it's going to, even though we got all this rain yesterday, I don't know if it's going to affect things very much out on the river and the streams and the creeks and things like that. I suppose maybe some of the streams, it might kind of muddy things up a little bit for a day or so, but I don't think that's probably going to be about it. And actually, I wouldn't be surprised if, by tomorrow, everything's, back to normal in terms of, the water clearing up for some of the trout streams in the area. Wasn't that kind of a rain. I mean, there were times when it did rain pretty heavy, but otherwise it was just one of those, light, steady soaker rains, that was about it. But, it's just the way it goes. But again, it was one of those that we just kind of needed. And I'm not seeing anything here in the forecast as far as the river stage goes. We're still really pretty low. We're still just a tad at 4.96 or 4.96 feet this morning at La Crosse. So we're still on the low side. And looking at the forecast, not really going anywhere. Maybe a tenth here and there, but not really moving much in the way of the river stage for the next week or so. I'm just looking out that far, but nothing really majorly changing. So that's just, we're dealing with low water once again here. And right now the flow isn't even, it's come down from last week and it's just not, I'm trying to think, normally we get low flows in the summertime and I've been doing this now. I'm trying to think how many years I've been doing this. I guess I've been doing this solo now for, let's see, it's 21 years or so. It'll be 21 years in October. So I'm trying to remember it's been a rare summer where it's the flows have been this low and to the best of my limited memory. I know it's been low like this, but it's been a rare thing if it has. Right now almost at 9,300 cubic feet per second, which is practically still. That's just hardly any movement. Everything else is in the low teens and low to very mid teens, and that's about it. Minnesota City's at just a little over 10,000. Winona is at 11,500. 12.4 at Trempealeau, Dresbach's at 12.9, Genoa's at 15.3, and Lynxville's at 14.3. So it's just not, that's not
much in the way of current flow in terms of, you know, what is it, the lazy Mississippi? Okay, we got it. We're there. Yeah, if you want to drift down the Mississippi, you're going to need a little help, I think. It's going to take you a little longer. Let's put it that way. You're going to need some assistance. So it's just not, and that's just the way it is right now. We just haven't had much in the way of rainfall to move into the watershed and move into the streams and tributaries and move into the main channel and move into the river. And you know, water temperatures, though, have come down. And I'm trying.

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1: Genoa are both at 80, and Lynxville's at 84. So, again, kind of some fluctuations there with the water temperatures. But again, pretty typical for this time of year. Again, we had that real hot spell, and I think things have kind of cooled off the last few days, or the last several days, I should say. And I think water temperatures are kind of reflecting that they've come down accordingly since then. Excuse me. And still working on my cold from a few weeks ago. Tough to shake it in this humid weather, but having better luck catching that than fish most days. But that's just the way it goes. And I'll share my trout fishing story a little bit later on in the program. But right now, I think we're entering a good period in terms of trout fishing. I checked out a blog report from Alex Welter from Riverbent Outfitters, and he was pretty positive about some things in terms of, we're getting into August fishing here. And if you do get a chance, it's a real good overview. And riverbentoutfitters.com, and Alex has got a really nice, like I said, real nice overview of fishing conditions right now, and breaks down in terms of pan fishing, bass, northerns, and catfish. Real good idea of what it's like out there right now, and what the conditions are like. And as I was mentioning, we're dealing with some real low river conditions right now, and that is presenting a bit of a challenge. Low conditions, warm water temperatures, and I hadn't mentioned this too, and he mentions this in his article too, that some algae blooms, again, making it a bit more of a challenge there. But if there are fish out there to be caught, some nice bluegills and crappies and perch being caught, you just have to fish a little bit deeper for them right now. The structure is there. You're looking for right now the bluegill bite, seeing it in a bunch of different places, but you're looking at timber locations, down trees, places like that for the bluegills and the crappies, any kind of current seams, and I overlooked this one too for crappies and bluegills, and I appreciate Alex dropping this in there too. But wing dams as well for crappies and bluegills, always overlook that as well. So that's another place to give a try as well. Perch bites doing well, a little bit tougher. Again, you're looking at some deeper water. They're looking for a little bit cooler water and looking for some weed action. They can find some critters down there that they can munch on, so that's where you got to go find them. And a lot of times, too, and I think we're kind of, I talk about this, too, and I think I mentioned this last week, is that we're looking at sort of bookend with some of these warmer temperatures. Maybe not so much now, maybe a little bit, but certainly not when, the temperatures are kind of back off a little bit. It's not, when we had those 90-plus really, really hot days. It's a little bit different when we had those, the humidity is, 90%+ and it's, going to be 95, 96, 97, then yes, you definitely want to think about sort of being out early or going out late. But, and you kind of want to think about that this time of year as well. That's when kind of I think the fish are going to be most active. So I talk about that for trout fishing, and I think it's going to be a little bit more true for other fishing as well, for whether it's bass,

0: bluegill or panfish, what have you, get out there a little bit early. And hopefully you're listening on the water right now and maybe thinking about getting out there right now. Yeah, not a bad time to get out there at the moment. It's still fairly pleasant. Or thinking about, maybe getting out there early tomorrow morning. My name might not be too bad to be out there at the moment. The other thing, too, is hopefully we're maybe a little past some of the mayfly hatches. We've had a few. Hopefully, I hope we're done anyway. Man, we've certainly had our share this summer anyhow. So, but like I said, I'm getting far off field here thinking about mayflies, but hopefully they are done. But again, the panfish bite isn't doing too bad. Again, they're fishing a little bit deeper with the bluegills and the crappies and the perch. The bass bite, instead of fishing deeper, at least for the largemouth anyway, you're looking in the backwater areas. Definitely right now, this is the time of year you want to be thinking about anything topwater, whether it's frog baits, working weed lines, side channels, things like that. Those are just a ton of fun. And again, this is the time of year where you want to, again, be out. And that's why I was thinking about being out early in the morning, is that type of bite is really going to be very productive early in the morning. And I think if you watch, and what got me thinking about that was, I know we've got a tournament in town this weekend. What got me thinking about that is that if you watch a lot of those tournaments, you see those guys working frogs and topwaters right out of the gate. And they're working weed lines, they're working those little channels, things like that. And, they're working this top, and those fish are just hitting it right off the bat. And if you hear them talking at the weigh-ins and everything, you'll see that they hit those, they'll be out of the gate at 6 o'clock and out on their spot right away. And by like 7, 8 o'clock in the morning, they've already got their 5 fish. They'll cull throughout the day, of course, but they'll already have gotten their several fish in the boat. And those fish are hungry right away early in the morning. And you want to think about getting out there right away, and definitely think about using some frog baits, things like that, top waters, just having some fun with that. And again, I can't think of a much more fun way to do some bass fishing any time of year. Well, I suppose a little hard to do, I guess, with ice fishing, but any time of open water season, let's clarify that, then a topwater, watching a bass hit that. So give that, certainly keep that in mind. And again, getting out there plenty early. If you're, looking for the smallies, again, you're working, structure, places like that, wing dams, shorelines, anything that's got some structure to it, places, channels, channel openings, anything that's going to be maybe holding some feed for them, places where there's going to be, food sources, whether it's little, crayfish, minnows, shad, things along those lines. And, then you're obviously fishing, crankbaits, spinners, things along those lines that will definitely pull those in. It's a lot of fun. And the other thing, too, and I tend to overlook this from time to time, too, is, and it's a lot of fun, is the catfish bite. We have a great catfish bite around here. And, again, I'm going to throw some props to Alex, too, because it's a great time. August is a great month for catfishing. Hot weather and catfishing go hand in hand, and it's a great way to beat the heat, because most of the time you're going catfishing at night. You're going late in the day, or I don't know if you go early in the morning or not. Again, I don't know that much about catfishing. I will readily admit that, but I guess you can go late at night or very, very early in the morning, one of the two. That's when the catfish are most active. So you can definitely catch some just monster fish out there. Besides, I think really kind of, you know, guys make a big deal about bass fishing, and it's a lot of fun, don't get me wrong, but I mean, some of the true giants in the river, you know, besides carp, are catfish. And I mean, there's just some monster catfish out there, flatheads, channels, and you want to put up a, you know, you want to get into a good fight out here on the Mississippi. Yeah, tie into some catfish. That's that is a lot of fun from what I've seen. So it is a good time. And according to Alex, anyway, this is August is a great month to get out there and do some fun catfishing and some great flathead catfishing of the season. This is a good month to do that. So appreciate that. It was a good read. So check it out, and definitely want to give that a try. And just to kind of wind up the fishing report here this morning too. Of course, I've been mentioning this now for several weeks that trout fishing we're looking at sort of the bookend of the day here, early in the morning or late afternoon / early evening and into dark, that want to get out on the streams. And of course, the weather has kind of dialed back, you know, temperature wise a little bit. Streams are still a little on the warm side. So again, it's important to have a stream thermometer with you. Again, check those water temperatures. Anything over 65 is going to be slow fishing and potentially lethal to trout. So you might want to avoid that. Again, you know, look, there's so many streams out there that you should be able to find in a little bit of hunting around. I think you should be able to find some areas that there's so many spring-fed creeks there that should be able to find some streams that are, you know, below that you can find good fishing in, and that you can still have yourself a pretty good time. It's a good time out there, and again, just some beautiful country out there. And the fishing has been okay. Definitely early morning, according to the Driftless Angler, anyway. And fishing is okay until the sun hits the water, and then things tend to shut down. So get on out there and try it before sunrise. I'm kind of getting used to that, but yeah, it's if you're not used to it, it's tough. But hey, if you want to go catch fish, that's what you have to kind of do. Fishing some trichos, maybe a small hopper or a beetle on the surface with a little beadhead nymph as a chaser. So give it a try. A lot of fun. Beautiful country down there as well. So give that a whirl. And don't overlook, too, I was just talking with a gentleman the other day, too, who just recently moved to the area, and we were talking about trout fishing because, you know, and everybody, of course, talks about Wisconsin. But, yeah, I mean, we've got great fishing in southeastern Minnesota. We're a bit of a mecca, as it were, when it comes to trout fishing. So it's this gentleman was a little bit, he's from northern Minnesota, and a little bit more used to, you know, like salmon and steelhead and a little bit larger fish. So he's kind of making the adjustment here. So it's, he's looking forward to getting out more on the streams. So, okay, it is 8:24. I'm going to take a break. Come back in a moment as we continue with WKTY Outdoors. Thank you very much for listening this morning. 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

0: Welcome back to WKTY Outdoors. I'm Kevin Millard. Appreciate you being here. It is 8:28, and a lovely Saturday morning. Hope you're enjoying it, getting outside, and it's not raining, at least this morning, so it's not too bad out there. Hopefully it not really much of a chance of rain today, so I think we're past that anyhow. So I think we're good for the rest of the weekend. So lots of sunshine, temperatures in the not 80 or so. Can't complain about that. It's summertime. It's August. We're already officially, I'm still trying to figure out where July went, but yes, we are officially now in August. So that means football is really right around the corner here. So, we had Packer training camps. So, it is here. I've got an interview right now. I did this yesterday with Heidi Coyler. She is with the U.S. Fish and Wildlife Service, but she is also part of an organization called Fishers and Farmers, and it is an organization that deals with farming in, well, it obviously the name kind of gives it away here, but works with landowners, agriculture, conservation organizations. It empowers landowners to sort of they all get together and collaborate on, working. Well, she explains it in the interview, but she works with the landowners, building relationships with them, working on conservation projects and implements projects regarding land stewardship and activities in a wide area. And I hadn't heard about this organization before, but they serve an area that, and I'm looking at their website here, fishersandfarmers.org, this basin area here, drained by 12 major tributaries, 30,700 miles of streams in the middle part of the U.S., and it is covered by several states: Minnesota, Wisconsin, Iowa, Illinois, and Missouri. And it is it deals with, you think about farmers and agriculture and streams. You think about runoff and fish kills and things like that. She tends to, and we talk about this a little bit, dealing with those issues long before any of those particular issues come up. It's an interesting interview, and while it's not necessarily talking about the outdoors per se, it's kind of before that, and I think it does relate to the outdoors in that respect. So here is that interview that I did with Heidi Coyler here on WKTY Outdoors.
1: My first question is really simply, tell me a little bit about Fishers and Farmers. Explain a little bit about the program and how it works.
2: Yeah, well, Fishers and Farmers Partnership for the Upper Mississippi River Basin is a fish habitat partnership under the National Fish Habitat Partnership. It is a program that receives its funding through the U.S. Fish and Wildlife Service. Mm-hmm. Funding is appropriated every year and comes through the American Conservation Enhancement Act of 2024. So this year, the National Fish Habitat Partnership is celebrating 20 years. They've been around for 20 years. They have 20 fish habitat partnerships across the whole country.
1: Okay.
2: So not only is Fishers and Farmers in there, but Trout Unlimited also coordinates the Driftless Area Restoration Effort. Some mm-hmm. of you may have heard of that. The coordinator for that is Sarah Strassman. So she also works here out of La Crosse. And then we also have the Midwest Glacial Lakes. We mm-hmm. have the Great Lakes Fish Habitat Partnership, and we also have the Ohio River Basin here in the Midwest. So there's several other fish habitat partnerships that mm-hmm. work, and we all focus on different things. So TU DARE focuses mostly on cold water trout streams.
1: Sure.
2: Fishers and Farmers Partnership, we work on a little bit warmer water. So we'll work on the tributaries of the Mississippi River, mm-hmm. And we'll work with farmers more in the headwaters. We want to get at the root of the problem, not, wait till the problem gets at the stream and the fish. We want to get at the root of the problem.
1: Mm-hmm.
2: So we work with a lot of federal and state partners, farmers, of course, agricultural groups such as the Iowa Soybean Association and Minnesota Corn Growers. And then we also have some NGOs on the group as well. Sand County Foundation out of Wisconsin, the Nature Conservancy, you know, I mentioned Trout Unlimited, and many others.
1: So you're basically trying to, for lack of a better term, get to the problem before it reaches the stream, creek, river, et cetera.
2: Right. We believe in, you know, being proactive instead of reactive, really work with the farmers up in their fields. Mm-hmm. So whether that is doing cover crops, reduced tillage, prairie strips, planting prairie in between row crops really reduces the nitrates and phosphorus and sediments that go into the stream. So, you know, everything we can do to improve soil health improves our water quality, which improves our drinking water. And also the runoff is reduced into the streams. And then also that water quality improvement helps our fisheries and freshwater mussels. Mm-hmm.
1: And we were talking a little bit earlier before we started the interview too, you know, that you kind of grew up in the Coon Creek area down in Coon Valley and the Chaseburg area down there, which is really kind of the cradle of that sort of type of conservation movement. And so, you know, you've sort of seen firsthand growing up the success of that type of a movement and those sorts of efforts.
2: Yeah, I really have. You know, I grew up seeing Dave Vetrano, who's one of my mentors growing up. He worked for Wisconsin DNR,
1: sure.
2: who has sadly passed. But he did a lot of amazing work working with, you know, Wisconsin DNR and some of our, you know, rod and gun clubs, you know, and other county partners and, of course, all the farmers. Mm-hmm. And, you know, we have these amazing trout streams running through our hills and valleys. And they wouldn't be there without the work of dedicated people, you know, like our partnerships that are working with the farmers. Mm-hmm. And so they're really helping each other and educating each other. It's not just a one way, you know, it's right. It's definitely a collaboration.
1: Mm-hmm. And I guess too, part of it is really it boils down to education, really.
2: Right. It is. You know, not all of us went off to school. You know, I went to UW Stevens Point for wildlife management. And, you know, not all farmers went to school. A lot of them are using practices that were passed down generations. You know, their fathers or their grandfathers taught them. And so, you know, they're using the tools and resources that they have. And so what's really neat about Fishers and Farmers Partnership and some of the other partnerships, such as the DARE Partnership, is they're able to bring in some resources that might not be there. And then they also work with, you know, UW Extension folks and the counties. And so really working together on improving these streams.
1: Mm-hmm. And one other thing that we talked about a little bit earlier as well before the interview was there are you've got a request for proposals out as well. Explain a little bit about that as well.
2: Yeah. So every year we have funding that goes out. And so our request for proposals opened up on July 1st and it goes through September 10th. We have opportunities for farmer-led groups and community folks that work for, you know, counties, states. They can apply for funding to do these projects. And so it's been really rewarding working with some of these watershed groups. Some of the more local watershed groups that we're currently working with are the Coon Creek Community Watershed Council, Bad Axe Watershed Stewards, and Friends of the Little La Crosse Watershed, which is a pretty new organization. And they're wonderful people coming from all different walks of life, working mostly from farming backgrounds, and just working together on trying to improve soil health and water quality, which, like I said earlier, improves our fish and aquatic habitat.
1: And maybe I should have asked this earlier. Are you seeing more of that? I guess more of that collaboration and more of that thought of, you know, if I have good soil practices and good, you know, land management, I'm going to have good stream health, et cetera, the two interacting well together.
2: Yeah, we're really trying to, help people, educate people, bring in resources. And sometimes our funding will fill in the gaps, if you will. You know, sometimes U.S. Department of Ag or NRCS funding provides some of the funding to do a project. Well, maybe there are certain things that they can't fund. And so then Fishers and Farmers is able to fill in the gaps with some of that funding. Our funding doesn't require certain timing that that the NRCS does, or certain seed mixes or different things that are requirements. So sometimes we're able to fill in some of those gaps, and it works really well. And trying to think about the whole project, not only in stream, but the riparian corridor and the upland, you know, in the farm fields and pastures, and just really bring in the whole community to work on these projects. It's not just, you know, everything we do on the landscape affects our streams. And so we all play a role. It's not just the farmer that owns that trout stream. It's everybody in the whole watershed. And that's what we're all about, is getting everybody from the whole watershed to work together on these projects. And bring in resources that you don't even know are there. Sometimes businesses can bring in funding, different groups that you've not even thought of that aren't even related to conservation. You know, we've had Coca-Cola has funded some of our oxbow restoration projects in the Boone River watershed in Iowa. You know, and so we're all about thinking outside the box, be innovative, bring in fresh voices. You know, it's not just in the past. You know, mm-hmm. our group was made up of just fish biologists, but bring in, you know, ecologists and business people and, you know, everybody from different backgrounds.
1: Interesting. Fascinating. And if people want more information, I know there's a website that people can find more information out about the Fishers and Farmers program.
2: Yes, they can apply for funding or find more information. We have a wonderful resource page at fishersandfarmers.org. Again, that's fishersandfarmers.org. And you can also connect with me there. Reach out anytime. I would love to have a conversation. If you're thinking about a project and just don't know where to begin, we would love to talk with you and help you form your project.
1: Wonderful. Well, I appreciate your time this morning. Thank you so much, and best of luck with all the projects. So you travel a lot, so you're on the road a lot. So thank you for making time in your busy schedule to stop in today.
2: Thank you very much, Kevin.
1: All right, thank you.
0: All right, thank you very much, Heidi, for coming in. Yes, it was an interesting interview, and yeah, it's a fascinating program. It's very, very cool. So learned a little something about that and the importance of all of that. Going to take a break. 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

Welcome back to WKTY Outdoors. I'm Kevin Millar. Thank you very much for joining me this morning. Hope you're having a good morning so far. And just getting some news out of the way here. Plenty to cover here this morning here, too. Hunters can now review a variety of significant updates made in the 2026 Minnesota Hunting and Trapping Regulations. They're actually now available in Minnesota starting today. And some of the key changes include a four-year statewide rotational surveillance plan for CWD, a new rule to make it easier to handle deer carcasses from CWD zones, elimination of the state's shotgun zone for deer hunting with some county-enacted exemptions, merging of the waterfowl hunting regulations book into the main hunting and trapping regulations book, a modernized electronic licensing system that's been kind of happening for a while now that changes how hunters buy licenses and validate harvests. And as far as the CWD surveillance, the DNR is moving into a four-year statewide surveillance plan. And to accomplish this, the state has been divided into four quadrants. Each year, hunters in one quadrant will be required to have all deer they harvest during firearms opening weekend that are 1 year old or older to be tested for CWD. And according to Patrick Hagan, the DNR Wildlife Disease Response Coordinator, the quote here, "We made the shift to get a clearer, more complete picture of where CWD is in Minnesota. Recent detections of CWD in new areas and endemic status in the southeastern core make a broader approach necessary for both disease management and efficient use of resources. While our past approach to sampling near areas of known disease has successfully monitored CWD spread in risk areas, nearly two-thirds of the state hasn't had a targeted surveillance effort in more than 20 years. Hunters in current surveillance quadrants will have multiple ways to test deer on opening weekend, including visiting a staffed or self-service sampling station, obtaining a free mail-in sampling kit before opening weekend, or visiting one of the taxidermists participating in the partner sampling program. Mandatory sampling will begin in southwest Minnesota in 2026, northwest in 2027, northeast in 2028, and in the southeast in 2029. And you can find more details on the Minnesota DNR's CWD page. And Hunter statewide will continue to have free, convenient ways to get their deer tested, such as mail-in kits, the partner sampling program, and scheduling appointments at Minnesota DNR offices or wildlife offices. And the statewide options are all offered in addition to the mandatory sampling during firearms opening weekend in the current surveillance block. So just to get the update on that as well. And speaking of Minnesota DNR, shifting gears now to fishing. Talked a little bit about this earlier with the trout fishing as well, but this also happens in other public or other bodies of water as well, not just trout streams, but rivers and lakes as well, with the hot summer weather, you know, creating stressful conditions in lakes, rivers, and streams across the state. The Minnesota DNR wants to share some things that maybe people can do if they see a fish mortality event and what they can do to perhaps help prevent them. And DNR Fish Health Supervisor Isaiah Tolo said, "We've been seeing chronically stressful conditions this summer for fish and are receiving continued reports for fish mortality events. People should be aware that they might see dead fish. We also want them to know what to do to report these events and what actions they can take to prevent our fisheries." And people have recorded surface water temperatures of 86 degrees and higher in several Minnesota lakes and the Mississippi. Cold water fish like Lake Cisco and other salmonids have they become stressed when water temperatures get above 75 degrees, and cool water species like northerns can handle temperatures up to 84. Fish mortality reports for this year include 212 reports spanning 102 water bodies across the state, as far north as Lake of the Woods on the state's northern border, and as far south as Albert Lea on the southern border. And among the reports
The Fish Health Laboratory received 65 reports for 29 water bodies in a four-day period from July 16th through the 20th. And notably, fish are particularly susceptible to mortality in lake systems impaired by excessive nutrients caused by urban and agricultural runoff. And that's because the lake systems are already, the conditions in the lake already pose a challenge for fish by accelerating decomposition and algae growth, and are affected by low dissolved oxygen availability and warmer water temperatures. So a notable number of mortality events are affecting species that are sensitive to higher temperatures, pike and muskie, cisco, and larger fish of all types, because they have smaller gill surface to body mass ratio compared to smaller fish. For example, according to the DNR here, several events report hundreds of dead northern pike, along with a few other species affected. Dead and dying cisco have been reported on Lake Coronas in Stearns County. Large dead lake sturgeon have been washing ashore in Otter Tail Lake in Otter Tail County. And water temperatures in Minnesota during Minnesota summers are increasing, and this summer has been no exception. Minnesota lakes, according to the reports, are about 3 to 4 degrees warmer and have lost about an average of 10 to 14 days of ice cover in the last 50 years. So, and what Minnesotans can do to help is anybody can report their fish mortality events that they see on the Minnesota DNR website, and they can also help protect and restore natural shorelines, which are important parts to good fish habitat for lakes and other bodies of water. Promoting lake and streamside cover and aquatic plants helps establish thermal refuges for fish. Information on how to do that is on the DNR website. So, and the other thing too, and talked about this for trout fishing too, that, you know, anglers should be aware that fish are stressed due to warm water temperature and low dissolved oxygen availability, and are at a higher risk of experiencing angler mortality, which means fish are less likely to survive after being caught, handled, and released. So think about that. So anglers should be keeping that in mind, really, when it's very, very hot out there, especially if they're targeting species sensitive to thermal stress, such as pike, muskie, and walleye. Avoid overhandling fish during those types of conditions. So that's what's going on, especially when we get, you know, those 90-plus, mid-90-degree days. Yeah, it can be very lethal to fish. And talked about it with trout, but can be other species as well. It's 8:53. 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
11: 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I'm Kevin Millard. It's 8:56 and a few minutes left to go in the program here. 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
12: Hi, this is Tackle Terry Tuma. Bring you another fishing tip. Line color does make a difference, especially when you're fishing real finicky fish where they're addressing line color. And a good way to begin with this is green monofilm is really a good choice in lakes and rivers that have shades of green or stained tint. This line does blend into the surrounding, and it's almost invisible to the fish. And clear mono is really, as we would think, intended for clear water, but it also performs well in other water clarities. And fluorocarbon, as we know, is almost invisible to any species. And you can use this in almost any waters, especially in clear lakes and negative moods. Now, braids, on the other hand, you know, that is something that these fish can definitely see. But in real dirty, dirty water, muddy water, you can use it, but the fish won't identify that. And then, two, tie in a fluorocarbon leader when you're using braid to really avoid any detection. This does make a difference in catching fish today.
11: Thank you very much for that tip. Yeah, it's amazing how those fish will be able to pick up that line color. There's no doubt about that. Appreciate that, Terry. Well, we're going to get Terry on next week for next Saturday's show. So looking forward to a good conversation as always, and lots of good information. Always have a good conversation with Terry. Talk about a lot of different stuff, and I'm sure we will do that once again next Saturday as well. So looking forward to it. Just want to remind you as well that got about a month and a half here, too. The DNR reminds eligible disabled hunters hoping to participate in the 2026 gun deer season, gun hunt for hunters with disabilities, to contact and confirm their hunting location with a hunt sponsor before September 15th, 2026. Sponsors have enrolled nearly 70,000 acres of land in 47 counties for this year's hunt, which is taking place October 3rd through the 11th. To participate in the hunt this year, hunters should contact sponsors directly. Some properties can accommodate more hunters than others, so hunters are advised to contact potential sponsors as early as possible to determine availability. Eligible hunters may sign up for one sponsored property per year and must possess a gun deer license. So you've got till September 15th for that. Okay, got to wrap the show up for today. Thank you very much for listening. I hope you enjoyed yourself, learned a little bit today. Thank you very much to Heidi Coiler from Fishers and Farmers for a very informative interview. And thank you very much for listening as well. You have yourself a great weekend. Get outside and enjoy it. Take the kids outside. Teach them the joys of the outdoors. Get them off the computer screen, phone, what have you. Teach them the joys of the outdoors. Yeah, there's a lot out there to learn. We'll see you next Saturday on WKTY Outdoors.
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0: What's up, world? You know I'm addicted to keeping it real. Nell's Super Six Pack, the most highly anticipated power ranking segment in the landscape of sports talk radio. Let's get to it. We're 1 week in the NFL training camps. This is who I have currently as the top six teams in the NFL. We start the list off with a bang. I know I'm a Commanders fan. I know I love the burgundy and gold through and through. But at number six, the Nell Super Six Pack, my top six teams in the NFL as we're 1 week into training camp, it is the Dallas Cowboys, man. I'm super duper intrigued by what Christian Parker could do for that defense. They revamped their secondary, bringing in Caleb Downs. You brought in Jalen Thompson from the Arizona Cardinals. I love what they have in the secondary all of a sudden. I'm starting to like their pass rush, too. A couple of sophomores that I'm super interested in for the 2026 season. Sherron Revel, the corner for the Dallas Cowboys, and then Donovan Ezeraku, who had an up-and-down year as an edge rusher. He looks like he's been eating the weights this offseason. I expect him to be a lot better as well. Number five in the Super Six Pack, my top six teams in the NFL 1 week into training camp. It is the Seattle Seahawks. The Muth sound that you just heard was the Steelers faithful geeked up about Pat Freiermuth taking the practice field. The Seahawks, though, coming at number five. Y'all know how I feel about Seattle. We spent a good amount of time on them last week. Sam Darnold led all quarterbacks in turnovers a season ago, yet the Seahawks were able to go 14-3 and punch their ticket to the Super Bowl. That won't happen again in 2026. What makes or breaks the Seahawks is what version they get of one Sam Darnold. Number four in L Super Six Pack, my top six teams in the NFL, 1 week into training camp. Number four, the Buffalo Bills. They had some pretty tragic information earlier this show that we did not give to you. Their free agent acquisition at the safety spot, C.J. Gardner-Johnson, carted off the practice field with a non-contact injury, had a towel over his head, so we can only assume the worst there when it comes to him. As far as the rest of the Buffalo Bills, Joe Brady, probably the head coach, is under the most pressure going into 2026. Last time I checked, it was the offense's fault as to why they got bounced from the postseason, yet Sean McDermott was canned. Why am I bullish on the Bills? I love what they did at wide receiver, man, going out and adding DJ Moore. I'm a big fan of what they have up front with the offensive line. I know how I feel about James Cook. I think the Bills will bounce back because of the man that they have under center at the quarterback position. Continuing L Super Six Pack, rapid fire. Number three, the Philadelphia Eagles. We talked about them a ton throughout this show. Number two, the Denver Broncos, only if we get a healthy Bo Nix. And then number one, duh, the LA Super Rams, as I'm calling them, going into the 2026 season. They will host the Super Bowl at SoFi. That's going to do it. Here from Latrobe, Pennsylvania, the site of Pittsburgh Steelers training camp. Our training camp tour continues this afternoon in Pittsburgh with the Steelers. Make sure you continue to like, subscribe, and comment. Just search Westwood One Sports Tonight on YouTube for our training camp exclusive coverage. Thank you to our guy Carlos with a K. Thank you, Andrew. Thank you to Emery Hunt. Most importantly, thank you for your calls. I'm back with you tomorrow morning.
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0: Thursday, Panthers, Cardinals, and the official start of the NFL preseason. 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
3: WKTY weather for western Wisconsin and southeastern Minnesota.
4: Chance for showers today. Otherwise, mainly cloudy skies expected. High temperatures reach up to 79. North winds 8 to 15 miles an hour. Lows around 59. Tonight, mainly clear skies. High temperatures reach up to 79. Tomorrow, mainly clear skies. Bright sunshine Monday with highs around 81. 82 Tuesday. Right now, it's 72 degrees.

0: done with baseball because they thought, you know, obviously the players are being greedy because they were the ones that started to strike, and they just wanted baseball to come back, and it didn't. Well, I mean, it did in 95, obviously, but got missed out on, you know, that the rest of that 94 season, a season where the Expos probably would have won the World Series, which would have been great baseball lore. But it was sad, and I'm really scared. You made a great point. Baseball has never been in a better spot right now, and I'm scared that this lockout is going to just wipe that whiteboard clean. Like, it is going to just go right back to square one, and people are going to be angry at baseball when they've got as much momentum as they've got right now.
1: We'll see if that looming, you know, work stoppage impacts the trade deadline as well, and how teams approach this deadline, knowing that there is a chance that there's no baseball, or at least some baseball, missed next year. We'll keep an eye on the trade deadline. Certainly, it lets you know if any trades go down during the show today. Up next, though, let's get back to the NFL, including what's going on out in San Francisco with Kyle Shanahan, and more details this week around that car accident. And we'll also take a look at the NFC East as Andrew Pirlof from Athlon Sports joins us next.
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14: 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The model is now UConn. UConn replaced their starting lineup, basically, with the transfer portal. They don't have big recruits coming in next year. This has been mentioned on this show a couple times about Kentucky basketball with one and done. 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You're facing teams that have a lot of experience. The transfer portal is the way you build a team. I already know what you can do instead of what I hope you can do. When I take you out of high school, I hope you can develop into what I think you're going to be. You're going to be a five-star recruit. Well, if I take this guy and he's already got 2 years under his belt at North Carolina and he's transferring to Arizona, okay, I already know what I'm going to get.
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0: I mean, I just don't, I don't see them continuing the success that they had or replicating the success they had his freshman or his rookie season. Jaden Daniels, man, I'm hoping for the best out of the Commanders, and I legitimately feel like if he stays healthy, they will be a playoff team and get a win or two in the playoffs. If they don't, if he can't stay healthy, they may miss the playoffs entirely altogether.
1: 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I'm Alex Gould. 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Coming up next here, let's keep talking about the NFL. Maybe ask him about C.J. Stroud, Jaden Daniels a little bit, as Emory Hunt is going to join us, owner of Football Game Plan, contributor over at CBS HQ and Sportsline. 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
1: Whether or not you're a playoff team versus whether or not you're the best team in the NFL, period, the way that people were talking about the Rams, I think those are different conversations. For people to say you're not the absolute best team in the league, even after you win the Super Bowl, is not as disrespectful as somebody saying you went 10-7 this past year and now you're the third best team in your division and you might not even make the playoffs, which seems to be the popular sentiment, not just a sentiment, the popular sentiment with the Pittsburgh Steelers. But do acknowledge the nomination. 310-840-4910 if you want in today. Coming up, kind of like our reaction to that call. I don't know, Jim! We're just getting started here on the Josh Graham Show.
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9: I would be more obsessed over NIL if Luke Fickell was achieving Greg Gard levels of success. Strong identity, they know what kind of basketball they want to play. They just don't have the money to keep Chucky Hepburn. The money's not the reason that Wisconsin just got clapped in Iowa City. These coaches don't have a friggin' clue. Mike Tressel and Luke Fickell, they got pounded for 320 yards by a team that doesn't throw. They're like, man, we got to sell more varsity. Like, that is so far off of my radar right now. Can you stop the run in Iowa City? Can you at least pretend to stop the run in Iowa City? Maybe then we could talk about, you know, varsity collective reps. I just don't have the stomach for it. That's a coaching thing. That's a football people thing. When all that improves and I'm not holding my breath, then we can talk about the money and the finances and the off the field stuff, which I also don't know is that good right now for Wisconsin.
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1: Well, a happy Saturday night to you, or Saturday afternoon if you're on the West Coast. Feels really good to be on the air. I was on vacation all week. And by vacation, I mean I went to go see my family in Detroit, which I had a great time. But when you have three kids, my kid's age is never a vacation. There's not a lot of feet up and cocktails going on, but it was an awesome time. But I, the whole drive back, 12 hours back from Detroit to Des Moines, I was just sitting there thinking, can't wait to get on the air tomorrow. Can't wait, because you know why? Oh, yeah.
2: It's the most wonderful time of the year.
1: Because it's for real now. Like, it is it. You know, all this stuff trying to get us all, you know, like trying to talk football in June and the end of May. It's like, how much can we spend on the draft? Let's go. We're all finally back together. Football is back. It's here. I was thinking about it all weekend. This weekend, as a matter of fact, all these NFL teams across the league, they're taking the field. They're back together. It's back together weekend, and it's presented by YouTube TV. Two full days of practices, players, interviews, behind the scenes access, can't miss. It's an NFL reunion back together weekend presented by YouTube TV. Today and tomorrow, you can go to NFL.com/backtogetherweekend for more information. I'm telling you right now, man, it is so good to be back talking about the National Football League. All the speculation, the draft picks, the free agency, everything that has gone down. And there's going to be a lot of storylines that come out of the training camps all across America. And you know the thing, too? Here's the thing. And I'm guilty of this, as anybody else. I'm absolutely guilty of this. Training camp hype. Training camp hype can come back to bite you in the ass. You know, if you're like, oh,